We want to point out that there's something that we're missing in our identity creating. And that is, we're forgetting that we are of the earth, of, for, and by the earth. We're earth beings. And we share life with these other living beings and with the soil and the water and the air, which is all full of life. Some of the life we can't see at all. It's invisible to us. A lot of it is just mysterious. And some of the living beings that we do know about, we're killing. We're creating extinction every day. We see, that's why Earth needs to be a part of our identity, because it makes it possible for us to be stronger in our defense of the idea of surviving here. If we admit, oh yes, we're part of this physical environment, we share life with other life, if that's a part of our identity, our activism is so much stronger. That's what we find in the Church of Stop Shopping. Want you to explore this with us over the next half hour. Amen. Here we go. Here we go. Somebody give me an earth-alleluia.

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Get the map. Got the map? Oh, it's inside us. We forgot that. Now we remember. The Earth gave us the map. Thank you, Earth. Yeah. We'll be singing beautiful Earth until you guided us, and now

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my sacred grandmother, Mother Earth. That's what it's all about. Once we understand and know and feel that she is alive, you know, Western science has ascertained that. In the early 80s, they sank a shaft in Greenland, of all places, a mile or so down into the earth, and brought up data for months and months. And with that data, they ascertained that the earth is a living organism in space. So now you've got your proof. You've got your proof. So please, stop putting it in your heart. Get it up here. And put it here. And she's alive. And she hurts. And she feels like you and I.

0: And Reverend Billy back again. Now, we have just had an experience together of a succession of kinds of music. We've had the hooting of the barred owl. We've had Neil Young. We've had the Ojibwe drummers. And we had the Stop Shopping Choir. Now, it's our experience in the Church of Stop Shopping, as we have been exploring for more than 20 years now with many singers and musicians, we believe that the earth flows through music. And the earth, as an observation of its natural state, the earth is always singing. Every part of the earth, even the desert, is making sounds that are unique, songs that are unique identities, you might say, to those rocks, to that wind, to those birds, to those animals, to those lizards, to those bacteria. It's all singing all the time. And we feel, in being among people that have created their personal identity without including the earth, music is the way. Music is the doorway to, and you don't know why. You know, you abandon the naming and the numbering. You don't exactly know. It's like being in the wilds, a good musical experience. Am I right? Amen. Well, now, I just had that demonstrated to me. I listened to, in succession, two versions of my favorite things. And you know, the famous Sound of Music version with Julie Andrews singing the Nanny, with the Very Privileged Children, and the Admiral, her boss, who is falling in love with her throughout the movie. She sings, "If you have the blues, this is what you do about it." And it sounds like a Broadway number. It's classic. It's a great tune, and very effectively sung by Julie Andrews. Well, now, another version that I heard is John Coltrane. And John Coltrane and McCoy Tyner and his ensemble, who's on drums? Is that Elvin Jones or Max Roach? Their version of My Favorite Things is very subversive, and it became an event in the revolution, the civil rights social movement, the peace movement trying to end American aggression abroad, especially in Vietnam, the women's movement. This was an anthem that helped lots of people be bold and impactful activists. Well, now, the favorite things of John Coltrane comes out of the tradition of Charlie Parker, of his, you can hear the melody back in there, but you are listening to the melody from the perspective of this glittering spatial spiral that John Coltrane weaves around and at different distances from the main anthem of the Sound of Music movie. And as a result, you feel like you are in the natural world. You are looking back at humanity. You're not buying into the brain worm, the ditty you can't not hum of that melody. You're out in an inventing space. In fact, you know, if even listening to a record, but certainly live, and what you're about to hear is a live recording. I think it took place in Denmark at a John Coltrane concert. Every musical phrase, every few seconds, you just don't know what he'll do next. And that constant invention is much more like nature. That's what nature is.
1: Oh, cream-colored ponies and crisp apple strudels, doorbells and sleigh bells and schnitzel with noodles, wild geese that fly with a

on my nose and eyelashes, silver-white winters that melt into spring. These are a few of my favorite

Hello, welcome to News from the Natural World. I'm Savitri D. In Brazil, wildfires scorched a fifth of the Pantanal's Encontro das Águas State Park, home to the highest concentration of jaguars in Brazil. After a month of roaring fires, a downpour of rain put out the worst of the flames, but experts are warning of further fire risks from underground embers and hot days ahead. The fire spelled disaster for the Pantanal's ecosystems, which are struggling to recover from an onslaught of unpredictable and increasingly frequent fires that experts associate with climate change. In 2022, the world lost 6.6 million hectares of forest, an area larger than Sri Lanka, and deforestation rates increased by 4%. Much of the forest loss last year occurred in the tropics, and nearly two-thirds of it was in relatively undisturbed primary forests, while forest degradation more than deforestation remains a serious problem in temperate and boreal forests. Despite being far off the pace to achieve an end to deforestation by 2030, a goal that 145 countries pledged to pursue in 2021, more than 50 countries have cut their deforestation rates and are on track to end deforestation within their borders by the end of the century. On September 30th, the Indonesian government announced the birth of a female Sumatran rhino at the Sumatran Rhino Sanctuary. The new birth brings the captive population of the species to 10. Estimates put the wild population at 34 to 47 individuals, making Sumatran rhinos one of the world's most endangered species. Each new calf born in captivity signals hope that the species will persist for another generation, but serious problems remain. All of the captive males are closely related. Plans to capture more rhinos have stalled, and the existing wild populations are slowly disappearing. The new designation of a UNESCO World Heritage Site in Ethiopia will also come with the relocation of the more than 20,000 people living inside Bale Mountains National Park. The park is a critically important area for a number of threatened endemic species, the endangered Ethiopian wolf and the critically endangered mountain nyala, a large antelope. There are 1,600 flowering plant species in the park, 163 of which are native to the area. The park had few permanent settlements before it was established in the 1970s, and only seasonal pastoralists came to graze the grasslands. However, the population and settlements increased rapidly along with a shift from traditional livestock husbandry that grazed through the area to mixed farming that also plowed the land. Today, the park has more than 3,000 households, each with about 8 residents and seasonal resource users. Park officials say that as new people move to the region and families grow, farmland and cattle grazing areas are expanding and encroaching on the park's woodlands. This has increased the stress on water and other natural resources and reduced forest cover and habitat for wild species. They've also noticed a loss of wildlife corridors and an increase in invasive species. Community members have mixed feelings about the planned relocation, with longtime residents mostly opposing it due to attachment to the land and fear over their livelihoods, and others open to receiving fair compensation in exchange. Research suggests that rats have an imagination. Animals can think about places and objects that aren't right in front of them, using their thoughts to imagine walking to a location or moving a remote object to a specific spot. Like humans, when rodents experience places and events, specific neural activity patterns are activated in the hippocampus, an area of the brain responsible for spatial memory. A new study finds rats can voluntarily generate these same activity patterns and do so to recall remote locations distant from their current position. The rat can indeed activate the representation of places in the environment without going there, says Chongqi Lai, first author of a paper describing the new findings. Even if his physical body is fixed, his spatial thoughts can go to a very faraway place. This ability to imagine locations away from one's current position is fundamental to remembering past events and imagining possible future scenarios. Therefore, the new work shows that animals, like humans, possess a form of imagination. For the first time, one of the oldest military strategies has been observed in our closest evolutionary relatives.
Chimpanzees use high ground to conduct reconnaissance on rival groups, often before making forays into enemy territory at times when there is reduced risk of confrontation. Tactical use of elevated terrain in warfare situations has long been considered unique to humans, but chimpanzees also use high ground to conduct reconnaissance on rival groups, often before making forays into enemy territory at times when there is reduced risk of confrontation. Researchers conducted a 3-year study of 2 neighboring chimpanzee groups in the West African forests of Côte d'Ivoire, tracking the primates as they traversed their respective territories, including an overlapping border area where skirmishes occasionally took place. The team found that chimpanzees were more than twice as likely to climb hills when heading towards this contested frontier as when they were traveling into the heart of their own territory. While atop border hills, chimpanzees were more likely to refrain from noisily eating or foraging and spend time quietly resting, enabling them to hear distant sounds of rival groups. Researchers say this is the first evidence for an animal other than humans making strategic use of elevation to assess the risks of intergroup conflict. In the 1980s, geophysicists made a startling discovery. 2 continent-sized blobs of unusual material were found deep near the center of the Earth, one beneath the African continent and one beneath the Pacific Ocean. Each blob is twice the size of the moon and likely composed of different proportions of elements than the mantle surrounding it. Where did these strange blobs, formerly known as Large Low Velocity Provinces, or LLVPs, come from? A new study by Caltech researchers suggests they are remnants of an ancient planet that violently collided with Earth billions of years ago in the same giant impact that created our moon. And now, the sounds of extinction. Approximately 500 birds, 100 mammals, and 120 herpetofaunistic species, in addition to 400 fish, are known to inhabit Palestine, the so-called Palestinian territories, which include the Gaza Strip and the West Bank. Some 500 million birds are estimated to migrate through the region twice each year. The national animal of this region is the gazelle. There are several endangered species within the Gaza Strip and the West Bank of the Palestinian territories, including the Arabian gazelle, Buxton's gerd, and the Anduin's gull. Diseases passed from human contact and the lack of food security is the most common threats to these animals. The Wadi Gaza, or Gaza Valley, is located in central Gaza. Known for the distinctive feature of twists and turns, Wadi Gaza has 8 major curves in its path across the Gaza Strip. 6 smaller rivers feed into the main valley. The wetland is naturally sustained by rain-fed springs that start more than 62 miles to the east in the hills near Hebron in the West Bank. Within Gaza, it twists and turns before spilling into the Mediterranean Sea. The Wadi Gaza has been mightily impacted by intense pressures from population density in the Gaza Strip. Sewage and trash have decimated the landscape, and waters are sequestered by settlers on the Israeli side of the border wall. Over the past few years, tremendous effort has been made to clean the waterways and resuscitate the habitat for the many species that live there. Some of the species found in Gaza are the admiral butterfly, the barn swallow, the biscuit beetle, the camel cricket, the Canaan dog, the carpet viper, Cinereus vultures, the coddling moth, the common 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

One night, I woke up, got out of bed, put on my shoes, pulled on some pants, and grabbed a shirt. Just glanced back at Sabi and Lena and ran out the door. And I ran to the wildest part of the wildest forest that we have within running distance. Some people wouldn't call it wild. It's in the middle of 25 million people. But there was a big moon, so I could see my way through I could follow the path through the forest in Prospect Park. And the barred owl was hooting. And the insects, just layer upon layer of rhythms, symphony of rhythms. And then the thing about being in a forest at night, you know that there are possums, there are nocturnal beings. And it's not necessarily in their best interest to

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I walk back into the city, back to my home. But I picked up my diary before I went to sleep. And I asked myself the question in my diary, what will this do the next time you're in the lobby with the singers?

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0: Yo, what up, it's Jaya. You are rocking with me and the best DJ in the world, DJ BJ Clark. You about to tune into my new single, Overthinking. Let's get it.
1: Been resting on potential, I had yet to move. Belief is starting to flicker, giving doubt room. Know the steps I gotta take, still I'm hesitant. Overthinking plans, talk myself out it once again. Disregarding sessions, doom scrolling, playing Netflix. Watching time with the unfinished work due to endless tweets. Critiques from the masters turn perfection into shackles. Passion became pressure, overthinking cause the comments. Planning to drop a post, then drawing back when attraction lags. Scrap the plate, clear the board, I'm flustered when results the same. Depend on hashtags, when I coulda did more I passed. Spent that budget on some memories, not marketing and ads. My incomplete verses, read this room and amplify my doubt. Cause my own stagnation. Holding up my creation, reviving drafts for days, but I hide behind preparation. Plus analyzing metrics, I'm swamped with information. Staying up, rubbing on my temples, exhaling heavy, sitting in the seat again. Chopping loose in Ableton, barriers and self-created walls made this complex. Even through it all, I still got this through the wrecks. Been resting on potential, I had yet to move. Belief is starting to flicker, giving doubt room. Know the steps I gotta take, still I'm hesitant. Overthinking plans, talk myself out it once again. Been resting on potential, I had yet to move. Belief is starting to flicker, giving doubt room. Know the steps I gotta take, still I'm hesitant. Overthinking plans, talk myself out it once again. My timeline full of others, new releases dropping soon. Interviews about their journey, shot.

not hitting it. 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I think my chances in the win. Exhale then sit my shoulders up, hit record and start the take. I know I got something to get, that's probably why I'm pressing play. Been resting on potential, I had yet to move. Belief is starting to flicker, giving doubt room. Know the steps I gotta take, still I'm hesitant. Overthinking plans, talk myself out it once again. Been resting on potential, I had yet to move.

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On the word of meditating. On the voice of the Lord like John Revelation. I'm getting visions on the daily. This ain't superstition. Nah, nah, this ain't superstition. Little serpent, you don't want no smoke. Christ is risen, so the curse is broke.

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This is Mad Jackson to the city. And I'm riding with the hottest radio station in the LA. 104.5 and the best DJ.

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1: Hey, I just want to dedicate this one to all my strugglers and scrugglers. That's what I see. All the college kids eating ramen noodles and finding out how hard life is. I ain't got it.

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2: 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WRFLP Urbana 104.5 FM. Hopefully you're hearing us out there live and clearly broadcasting live throughout your airwaves. What a long and arduous task to get to this juncture, to get to this point, to be able to share with you. And thank you for allowing me into your airstreams. WRFU is an open forum for the Champaign Urbana community. Views expressed by those of the speakers are not intended to represent anyone else. WRFU has, you know, been a platform for me for over now 20 years at this juncture, allowing me the space and venue. Shout out to all the folks and the team that are in the backdrop, from DJ BJ Clark to Stuart Levy, to everyone out there who supports, all the scholars from the down from the ground, you know, up, sky rising with us. I do want to say that I'm going to talk about some things that are controversial. If you haven't listened to the show before, I just want to be transparent that I'm not going to go easy on things. I may come across as diplomatic and more even-handed, perhaps, but it's just life shaping my world and my views. You may not get the same, you know, debonair flair, but you're still going to be the same eloquence and same panache with the words that I interject as I offer you my opinions. I wanted to talk about, first and foremost, because it's been so long, about the importance of community and having a support team. And I know maybe a random topic to start with, but it really has significance for me given the recent events in Urbana-Champaign and in the Illinois state in general. I have remained detached from that city. I've long promised I will not return there, and I'm going to hold that true to fast to that. But I wanted to let people know that I recently reached out to a scholar, because community for me is more than just the people that you live with. Live within the same house, live in the same block, live in the same neighborhood. Community are the people with whom

estamos a kilómetros y parecen centímetros. 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Me subejas y bemol, tus ojos mi morfina, porque calman todo mi dolor. A

Yeah. Yeah. Yeah. Yeah. Yeah. Yeah. Yeah. Yeah. Yeah. Yeah. Yeah. Yeah. Yeah. Yeah. Yeah. Yeah. Yeah. Yeah. Yeah. Yeah. Yeah. Yeah. Yeah. Yeah. Yeah. Yeah. Yeah. Yeah. Yeah. Yeah. Yeah. Yeah. Yeah. Yeah. Yeah. Yeah. Yeah. Yeah. Yeah. Yeah. Yeah. Yeah. Yeah. Yeah. Yeah. Yeah. Yeah. Yeah. Yeah. Yeah. Yeah. Yeah. Yeah. Yeah. Yeah. Yeah. Yeah. Yeah. Yeah. Yeah. Yeah. Yeah. Yeah. Yeah. Yeah. Yeah. Yeah. Yeah. Yeah. Yeah. Yeah. Yeah. Yeah. Yeah. Yeah. Yeah. Yeah. Yeah

No way, there's a whole bunch of losses I took on the chin. I just had to remember that just how it is. Facing 20, he 20 years old. I'm 25, I done beat up the road with me. Texas, not a way home. Hey, I'm from the country, we playing hot sauce.

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I hate when they act on that boy wanna crash in his head out of one way. Ball from that big ass south for real. What's that big bitch up on a Monday? On a Wednesday. Shit, I told my dog that he more like a brother than me, but I still pull a million if you go against me. I keep a Drake in case they try to get me and I call

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If I did, bitch, I'm a shooter man. Bitch, I'm from Georgia, deep down south. We grew up on Jeezy and Gucci Man. As my uncle was paid on Gucci Man, we grew up on Friday and Poodle Tang. Used to eat on them hoodles and little things. Need a hoodie, can bite like a boomerang. 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Flowers on a pork chop sandwich. Well, so he been shooting from cancer. He been shipping handily. Blow, it's new to the management. I don't give a fuck.

Love what I do, make you care about it too. 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

0: not good. All that's planned. Good gracious, good gracious. Double F, UOP, but I'm 104.5 FM. You don't even know all the things that just transpired. I was giving up and going out, and all of a sudden it all worked out. Shout out to DJ BJ Clark and the Steward Levy as well for helping facilitate the backdrop of all the different technical issues and rules are arising, and we're making it through in spite of all that. So shout out to both of them. Shout out to everyone who's supporting out there, listening live. Shout out to Mario. Shout out to the homie Logan Lou out there who heard on the mic. Shout out to everyone, mom, my dad, my wife, everybody out there. So my love out to my family and friends. Lenny Sonner, Samir, Grandmother, Lamadon. Do a little bit of disclaimers always that we are fusing up and forth for the champagne about our communities expressive those of the show productions. Not intended to represent anyone else's thoughts and words are ours and ours alone. That's it. That's that. Let's talk some politics. Let's talk some straight up politics. And Bull Spirit, I have been promising this, and I will say that a big component of this week's show is really focused on the irony of the situation. In an effort to enact a racist backwards agenda focused on the upper echelons of society having access to all the resources and riches of that we have within the country and allowing them to elevate at their own will and whim. The Ronald McDonald KKK Trump administration has done something personal towards me, I would say, directly. And the irony of it is, well, let me tell you what it is first. The Head Start program is a program which allows 3- and 4-year-olds the opportunity to engage in sort of an academic setting, to learn life lessons, to socialize, to be able to have a federal program that acts in some ways as a daycare, in other ways as an educational tool, to help shape and mold scholars at a young age. The program can be viewed potentially as divisive because of the fact that for many, it is viewed as a tool and a pipeline for those of low socioeconomic status, for those with decreased resources, and especially those for Spanish-speaking families. It's an opportunity for exposure to English as a second language. It's an opportunity for mommies and daddies to allow their kids to go to somewhere so they can get a break. It's an opportunity to potentially learn life lessons like brushing your teeth after every meal. And the Trump administration has decided that it wants to try to cut back on the standards and resources available after they were not able to directly cut the pipeline. I am a product of the South Bronx Head Start program. I personally feel some type of way when I heard that headline, or when I saw it coming across my feed, and was shocked. I know there's a propensity for this administration to figure out any way they can target and injure and hurt those from lower socioeconomic status, who is potentially those who they may view as migrants or view as those who are Spanish-speaking, which for them is synonymous with being an immigrant for some reason. Although many of them only have to look to their own lineage and pictures on their walls or their family members to learn quickly the fact that those programs potentially have impacted them. But for me personally, having been in those programs, like Head Start, I can say I took a personal affront to that. And the irony of this situation is that this administration is currently working on getting budgets passed for billions and billions and trillions of dollars for things that we don't need. For example, we have Pete Hegseth going to Congress having already spent $37.5 billion requesting another $80 to $100 billion for who knows what, $1+ trillion for defense, an open-ended check that he can just have to write off what he wants with no clear sign of accountability. The irony of the situation for anyone in any faction of society to say, and realistically speaking, we don't even know if these Head Start programs really show any demonstrable improvement or augment any outcomes for any of these scholars, when we know they have a positive impact. We know they have a positive impact for these young scholars, even 10 years down the line. And yet, the fact that they will go ahead and do things that we know have no positive benefit for society, like spending, $100 million on a ballroom that we don't need for the White House? providing no bid contracts for things like, I don't know, the reflecting pool on DC, then having shoddy work and blaming other people for the desecration and defect of it, realizing not the people that he hired were the ones culpable for their conduct. Ronald McDonald Trump and his cronies would rather confuse, distract, and delay than pay attention to the fact that there are Americans out there struggling, unable to pay for their groceries, unable to pay for their gases, and, you know, increasing and rising at a meteoric rate at this point. And yet, when it comes to programs like the Head Start program, I'm going to focus on that as a way to cut back resources for. It just doesn't make sense. You know, the charges brought up against the Olympian recently, who was so-called damaged, you know, permanently, was a vandal for the reflecting pool, was dropped after being embarrassed in court for not having a legitimate evidence, after it was shown that it was a shoddy work of the no-bid contract. And again, this is not the only no-bid contract with no transparency done by the White House. This is a recurring theme. We also have the no-bid contracts while he was on a golf course for these icebreakers, like 20-some plus. Again, another billion-plus dollar project just being awarded to be conducted and purchased. These shady deals being conducted in plain sight. Because they're in plain sight, everyone's acting like they're legitimate. What he told us he's going to do is he's going to steal the money. And the guess is all good. And there are essential programs that we need to market. Healthcare. We recently cut the subsidies that were being offered previously through the Obamacare plan. These subsidies, because they were affiliated with the ACA and the legislation that was passed with that being taken back and not reenacted, causing premiums to rise dramatically for Americans. But there's no money for healthcare. But there is money for war. To be bombing indiscriminately in a country we don't have any business being in. We already have Americans, over a dozen Americans dead, hundreds have been injured in this war. We're in half a year now, for no reason engaging a country, closing off the Strait of Hormuz for in critical resources, whether it's fertilizer, products coming from across seas, the prices of which are rising. And as simply because we're trying to, no one wants to, sort of everyone's walking on eggshells, not wanting to infuriate and raise the ire of the man who's got the codes for the nuclear weapons, because he is so childish, so petty, that everyone knows he will go to the most extreme end possible to worsen your life. So we kowtow to this coward, to this clown. And it is unfortunate the conduct of those who were elected into power from not only the Democratic but the Republican side. So when Abdullah Saeed in Michigan was now elected in the primary as a Democratic Socialist, it should be no shock to people. He's speaking plainly to people. He's not making bold and crazy promises. He's saying, you know what? Things are out of control. The prices are too high of things. We need to focus on supporting those who don't have. And as long as we make that the priority, those who are less fortunate, we can build as a country together. And that's a story that can resonate with anyone. I'm just troubled at the fact that there's so many people within the Democratic Party. The Republicans are spineless. We know this. They have given up. You know, they have ceded. They've bent over, and they're only going to wait until after, probably like 1 month or 2 months before the actual elections come up in November. Maybe in October they'll probably start seeing it. They're going to start trying to part ways when they see the polling and the writing on the walls, whether they're going to be elected out or lose power flat out in a landslide in the House and hopefully in the Senate. With that, you will see even the Republicans now who have lost in the primaries, you see them finally sharing their opinions, like Senator Thurmond being thorns in the side of the president. But you know what? It's too late. But for the Democrats, those who are supporting Benjamin Netanyahu and his endless wars, however you feel about the conflict in the Middle East, his tyranny and the way he turns to sort of try to spread the boundaries and bomb incessantly that the powers that he exerts on the American budget is beyond belief. And he needs to be held accountable as well, which is why America keeps saying and keeps turning to candidates like Abdullah Saeed, like AOC. It is a common theme and a common thread. It is not because it is an extremist belief that we should not be empowering people and allowing the American budget to be controlled by those overseas, whether it's in Israel or Iran. I'm not saying we have no role in foreign diplomacy and engaging in the world stage. I'm simply saying that our priorities are out of whack, which is why we're seeing that shift with the number. It already happened for the Republicans, but at the highest level, they made a deal with the worst factions in order to maintain power. They went to the extremist, religious, racist, the most craven conspiracy theorists in order to back Ronald McDonald, K.K. Trump, in order to ensure his election. That's what they did. Pitted against a vulnerable candidate, whether it was Hillary Trump or Kamala Harris, playing on America's hatred of women and bias against them, masterclass and conniving. Not something we should be striving for or applauding, but that's what they did. I think at this point, you know, I don't want to belabor the fact that there's no rhyme or reason to the actions and misconduct other than self-perpetuation and greed. If you have that much money, if you have that much power, at what point are you satisfied? If not for creating better lives for others, empowering not just your inner circle, but going outward, not just acolytes, but across the aisle. That is what we need in leaders. That is what I'm hoping for. WRFU up here, Benny 104.5 FM. Talking too much trash. I think it's time to get some music, man. It's been crazy for me. My energy's all over the place. Everything that just transpired. And it's been a crazy week. Shout out to everybody. To all the fam. All the WRFU family. The IMC family. Let me just play some music. Play some music, man. Let's just vibe with me. That's right. Really? Shut me up.
1: Yeah.

period in Point Blank. I keep getting messages. I keep getting messages from folks, especially one of my friends, about Elon Musk and citing him quoting having, I don't even know if they're AI generated with his genuine thoughts. They seem to have his automaton, single monotone voice, definitive, declarative, like, I know best, like, I'm super smart, this is what it is, what it's going to be, projections of what it is or what it won't be. It's almost hard to believe some of the comments he makes, because they allude to being no purpose in pursuing jobs, doing things like medicine, or the pursuit of, you know, higher income won't mean anything in 10 years. By 2036, although I mean meaningless, all the computers will be doing everything for us, etc., etc. And while I acknowledge that the rate of technology has been exponentially increasing, the disconnect that this man has with reality is crazy. And the, okay, something as simple as I didn't realize when I was younger how hard it is to convert a society to have electric vehicles. We're already doing it, sort of at that tipping point where it is not unreasonable for an American family to go out there and get an electric vehicle. But you have to understand that there's an infrastructure built around supporting that economy. There are lobbyists. There are jobs and people employed in places where that rely on the monies that are generated by those industries that are not simply going to talk, like, oh yeah, you got a good point. Electric vehicles are better. I'm gonna lose my job to earn my pension and everything we've invested my time in learning and doing. Like, that's not how it works. Not only does it take time to transition, there has to be certain moments and inflections in history where it's like, it's ripe. Whether it's tax incentives, the cool chicness and, you know, the attraction, allure, the right minds, the right financial input. But this guy, my example for that is to say that it took us a very long time, even though I realized long ago that electric vehicles were better, it took us a long time, or even for me, to get to the point to say, you know what, it is feasible not only to have a car, to be able to go from point A to point B logistically with the technology, right? Because nowadays, you can get a car that can go over 300 miles before needing another charge, which is a huge thing. I mean, when they were first coming out, like 50 miles, 100 miles maybe, like, that's not far enough to be sustainable for the average American. Going to work back and forth, and every week, you know, you're just going to work, you're gonna have to fill it all the way up to the max, not knowing where you're gonna charge, how you're gonna charge it, how much it's gonna cost, not having stops all over the country that you can go to be able to, you know, recharge your vehicle. It just didn't exist, and it took time for that to come into fruition. But for him to just say people that are training to be doctors, if it is true, it's just absurd. I have never heard him speak and thought, wow, this guy has perspective and is smart. It hasn't happened. He is the welfare queen turned trillionaire king of America, immigrant, illegally stayed beyond his visa, which his family knows, which he gets shamed by for whatever reason, and gets upset when they mention. And we are supposed to kowtow, this guy's smart because he has money. Just because you got money don't make you intelligent. Just because Ronald McDonald, KKK Trump, was born with a $400 million spoon in his hand and his mouth doesn't mean that, and we've been bankrupt multiple times, doesn't mean that when he speaks he has anything of substance to offer. Even Paris Hilton, I've said this before, can run a business. Remember her? Sex tape and all, stupid TV show and commenter. She is not a smart person, but she knows business because her family knows business. It's not impressive in any fashion. And these comments that I've seen Elon Trump make are reflective of that kind of perspective. It's like, bro, just because you have money doesn't mean you have anything intelligent to offer. The best thing you can do is just put money behind other people and stop talking and showing your face.

0: burning things to the ground is what he has the potential to do while enriching himself. Another big topic that's been going out there is data centers. I'm not necessarily against data centers, but there's a big difference between some of those being built. For example, I think it was in Utah. There's one being built by the Shark Tank former or potentially present mogul or money maker, who's bought, I know, the 40,000 acres, something to the effect of two Manhattans, that's sort of acting as a real estate agent negotiating the deal that's now being sort of boycotted and fought by the local community with concerns of destroying the social or the economic or environmental sphere. The problem with these data centers is not only the amount of energy that they consume, but also the heat that they generate and the waste that they generate. You gotta understand a lot that for some of these things, they're building these things and they don't even know which company's gonna be in there, how scrupulous they're gonna be, or how respectful they're gonna be in order to ensure that, you know, some things like zero waste, making sure they produce, you know, more for the environment than they take away from. These are the kind of things that need to be negotiated in advance to help the community ensure that you're not actually just there being a leech, siphoning off life and society with the bandwidth, in exchange for bandwidth, I should say. I think I'll just play some more music, man. My energy's all over the place. Just play some new music. There's stuff you probably don't, there's stuff you just don't hear. Let me just play something here. You're not gonna expect this. Let's just play something new, something different. Sometimes in another language, make a message come across crazy.
1: Okay.

proud of me winning. I be testing limits. She be reconciling. Shooting clips and healing. Greatness recommended. But she still watching it. Office artist. I come when I pin it. Notebook full of pain. Just saying. Opening any pages in the beginning.

Shout out to Mother Nature, shout out to Mother Nature. 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

vibing with the jams, playing just different stuff, man. 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I mean, on the rotation. I think that will be it for me right now. Like, maybe I will. I think I will play one more track for folks. Something that is different. Because I'm just playing flavor from the other one, man. Just trying to let the music resonate. I don't know if there's... Yeah, I'm just playing one more track. And, a little more. Then I'll check out, man. Luce says, I'm out this mug, man. It's crazy. There's too much going on. So much madness in the world. Positive vibes, man. Positive energy. Trying to be great. The only way to get there, you gotta build up everything. Just build it. If you just build

run your mouth, just be what you'll be about. That's it. If you talk and you walk it, that's it. That's what 2026 is about. I'm gonna slowly build a momentum. Different sky, different artists I'm planning to have on. I'm not even gonna talk about that. It's gonna be me for a bit, just talking about trash. Looking at people, I'm just looking to see who all the players are on the field, trying to line them up. Trying to entertain myself at this juncture. As the world goes round circular, all the thoughts that emanate from this mouthpiece into this microphone get converted into electrical waves, getting transmitted into digital bits, ones and zeros, go far, fast distances across fiber, going tighter and tighter down across your speaker, across your ear, wherever you are. I appreciate you. Liberty Life, you're good at 104.5 FM. I'm gonna play something different because honestly, I hate to be formulaic, man. That's not me. I hate the formula. I know what buttons to push. I know when it's block A and block B, what you gotta put it in. I've seen the format. I get it. Is that what success is? I can't have it. I just can't have it. Success will not be defined by others for me.

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1: Yeah.
0: I'm out. 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
1: Searching for a reason not to feel away. 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

0: 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Just a bill on the table. 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All my dues paid. 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
1: Yeah.
0: Okay.
2: I'm from the city of Richmond, better learn with you out. Niggas learn to sell crack before they learn how to count. From the new era of burners, not burner accounts. That's why I push this nigga dope like it's burner account. What you rap before, the thoughts of the bots. Niggas be paying both till they get exposed. They cops resent to extend more. Pretend to be cool, cause they label me faking streams like an indoor pool.

0: sweating tears, this is not for the faint. 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Yeah.
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3: If you can hear this message, it's already too late. So you might as well just listen to the show.

0: Janae has a very important story to tell.
1: But this young guy doesn't you after my performance, yeah. Said his ambition was big, big, big, enormous, yeah. Let's take the game like bees and we just swarm it, yeah. Awake all the minds that sleep and still lying dormant, yeah. Yes, I'm the lady. You can ride shotgun in my Mercedes. Tell the whole world that I'm your baby. Buy me nice things like that for Stacey. That's to all the haters that'll try to gatekeep. See, I'm like Pop, but Chicago crazy. A little bit spicy, but I'm just as tasty.
2: But at this point, since you're saying like, fuck, you pay me. 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
1: Yeah, see? I'm a Shine's Name Production.
2: You pipe!

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0: Hello, Chicago.

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1: Hey, what you doing?
0: Just getting off work. Where you at?
1: I'm on the way.
0: That's what I like to hear. Miss you.
1: Did you?
0: Yeah.
1: Yeah, I did too.
2: What you say, you want a hit philosophy? This a hit. Take that to the bank, baby. You want us to get into some radio action? This that. 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

0: Oh yeah. Ladies and gentlemen, I hope you're still listening. This is Hidden Gems 107.9, Chi-Town, College FM. Next up is a song called I Got You. Ladies, grab your man. And fellas, hold your ladies close. Yeah, it's about that time.
1: Rock me, baby.

0: have a new name for the coronavirus. The World Health Organization has officially called it COVID-19. Co for corona, vi for virus, D for disease.
1: And people have been sleeping in gymnasiums. Yeah, it's a pretty dire situation.
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And in 2 Thessalonians, the second chapter, we are told that in the latter days of this age, there will be a system called the lie. And a great delusion will sweep over the people.

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0: Oh yeah. Ladies and gentlemen, I hope you're still listening. This is Hidden Gems 107.9, Chi-Town, College FM. Next up is a song called I Got You. Ladies, grab your man. And fellas, hold your ladies close. Yeah, it's about that time.
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Jesus said that there's the lie and the truth. And in 2 Thessalonians, the second chapter, we are told that in the latter days of this age, there will be a system called the lie. And a great delusion will sweep over the people of

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1: Yo.
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0: Babe, how much do you love me on a scale of 1 to 10?
1: Oh, come on. You asked me that yesterday.
0: Yesterday was yesterday. Today is today. How much do you love me on a scale of 1 to 10?
1: Okay. All right, look.

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1: Girl

0: What makes an empowered woman? In this episode of Girl Radio, girl correspondents meet with local women leaders to learn more about their own journeys and seek advice as they too create the life they want to lead and shape their communities for the better. Many of you in your interviews with me have been talking about how you want to make a big difference in the world, how you have a lot of different career goals or personal goals that are really about making an impact. And so I really want to invite you to ask those questions. And in particular, I want to draw attention to the fact that everybody here is a little bit older than you. So I want to encourage you to ask them questions about what they remember from when they were your age. And what kind of can you expect as you get older? And have this be kind of an intergenerational conversation, okay?
1: So I do lots of artistic projects in the community. And we were just talking about schools that they go to. And I met Sage a couple of years ago and Out of the Mouths of Babes. So we were just kind of getting to know each other here. My name's Latrell Bright, and I am a theater maker here in Urbana-Champaign. I direct plays. I devise new theater pieces with groups of people. I teach. I facilitate dialogue and teaching at the U of I in the spring. So you go to Booker T.
2: Yeah.
1: And you're homeschooled right now. What school are you going to go to?
2: UPS.
1: Yes.
2: University Primary School.
1: So, like, what's your favorite subject? What do you like to do in school? What's the favorite?
3: Lunch.
1: So we're kind of engaged in your favorite activity. Eating, that's great.
2: I like math.
1: Okay. Do you know why? What do you mean? Like, what are you doing in math right now?
2: Fractions.
1: I remember fractions. I don't remember liking fractions.
2: Fractions are actually the only math thing I like. I hate math. Like, it's, like, so bad.
4: I don't have a least favorite. I love everything in school.
1: Oh, wow. You go to a school where I think if I went to that school, I'd love everything in that school, too. Yeah.
2: I have a huge dog, and I used to have a tiny, adorable cat, but we left him on our farm for a little bit with his sister and his brother, and we're not exactly sure what happened, but he got missing, and we're pretty sure a coyote got him.
1: I've lived with pets before. One of my good friends had two Labrador Retrievers. I remember the day she brought them home without talking to me about it first. But they were adorable. We put them in the car, take them to the park, let them run around. Dakota and Memphis are their names.
2: We just have my dog, which is a big klutz.
1: What kind of dog do you have?
2: I have a Great Pyrenees.
1: Oh, wow.
2: But she is not very smart, and she's my dog.
1: And what's
2: but
1: her name?
2: Sister.
1: Do you have any pets?
4: My cousins on my dad's side, they used to have two dogs, but now they have one dog. Like a couple weeks ago, one of the dogs got sick and it died. But they still have one dog and a cat.
1: Yeah. I lived with two cats once, too. One of the cat's names was Shadow, and it was an appropriately named cat because everywhere anybody went, Shadow was, like, right there. He'd, like, sit outside the bathroom waiting for you to finish and come out and just, like, follow you around.
2: My cat that we think got eaten by a coyote, his name was Magical Mr. Higgins, Robin Hood, Gandalf, Crow, Cisco, the Lovely Butler. But we called him Jason Robert Ewing because he looks like my dad.
5: Work here, and it was very confusing with there being two Rachels because we never knew who anyone was talking to.
3: My name is Rachel Beekler, and I am, it's hard to describe, but in the background of all that I do, I am a social worker. I got my bachelor's in that, I got my master's in that, and I'm very happy I recently passed my licensure exam for that, so I'm trying to get all of the SW acronyms behind my name as I can, and I hope to keep being involved in community development, any type of program design. I love just being able to make an impact on people, work one-on-one, work at the higher level, and just, I like helping.
4: Some people at home call me Coke.
3: My brother almost exclusively calls me Chow and has since I was a little kid, which is weird for people who visit me and they're like, what did he call you? It's like, yeah, it's just been my nickname since I was, I don't know, four. My cousin couldn't pronounce his L's, so Rachel was always Ray Chow, and that's basically what I'm known by for some family members.
5: Do you guys have any questions for Rachel?
6: What is your job?
3: Well, let's see. Right now, I am working at a place that helps provide hearing aids to people that have difficulties with hearing, but in the background of everything that I do, I'm actually a social worker. I actually used to work for the Eastern Illinois Food Bank, and... Yeah, you heard of them? Yeah, oh yeah, they're a great organization, and I used to go to, I don't even know how many food pantries and programs that they used to serve and be involved in those projects, and it was a ton of fun. So, when I was kind of... maybe like teenager-ish, I'm like, I want to get into the field of helping people, and social work was just the perfect field for me, and I've been loving it ever since.
7: I was homeschooled before I went to a public school.
3: Mm-hmm.
7: One of the things that we did every day while I was homeschooled was we went to a local food pantry, and we helped make packages and give people food and stuff.
3: It's really rewarding, isn't it? Yeah. Mm-hmm.
4: As you can see, I like gummies.
3: I love sugars. I still have Halloween candy that I'm snacking on.
4: An airplane for Christmas, and my brother told me that I was too girly enough to ride it. He told me why do I have an airplane and I'm a girl? And I told him because I want to have one. But I was very good at flying it, and I like airplanes. I went to California for my birthday, and I got to see a bunch of airplanes for my birthday, and it was very fun.
3: Well, good on you for keep flying your plane, even though someone tried to stop you. Because it is kind of silly for, say, like a toy is too girly or too boy. I mean, if you want something, like a toy, I mean...
8: It shouldn't
3: have, like, you know, a gender, you know?
8: Yeah.
3: Toys are toys, and they're fun. Especially, like, things that are typically, like, maybe a boy's toy, like a Nerf gun. Those are awesome.
8: Yeah, I see why it only has to be for boys. Mm-hmm.
4: Just because, like, one day my brother had a Nerf gun, and I was playing with it, and it was blue and orange, and then he told me I couldn't play with it because it was for boys, And then my mom the next day I asked her, could we go and get me one, and she told me yes, and then we went to go get me one, and actually my brother went with us, and he saw that they're not just for boys, because there were actually some at Toys R Us that were pink, and also there were some that were blue, but I told him it doesn't really matter about the colors.
3: Right.

0: My name is Ariana. One of my goals is for right now and when I, as I get older, is to like help homeless and poor and kids that don't have food or home to like open a shelter around the world and to help them to get a better education if they don't have a good one because of that they're homeless and poor.
1: Yeah, great goal.
2: My name is Erji. I am 10 years old, and one of my goals is when I grow up to be a zookeeper and help animals that are like sick or just need help.
3: I have a younger sister in Turkey, and she opened an unofficial animal hospital at house, but she's trying to make it, and she became a veterinarian. Yeah. That's a cool idea.
4: My name is Deniz Akgül, and I'm a visiting scholar from Turkey in the marketing department of business school. And I'm come here to complete my postdoctoral research about the consumers, about LGBT community.
3: Do you have any plans about your college education right now, about animals?
2: I want to go to like the U of I because I've heard they have my dad said at least they have a really good like veterinary class you can take about like so, and then so I want to go to college and get a master's degree in like animal science.
0: Since most of my family live there, I want to go to a college somewhere in Texas because I have a lot of family there. It's a big city, Dallas, there, and I just want to get a lot of experience there.
3: So, what do you think about the homeless? Are you planning something to do with them? Are you? Do you want to make as a volunteer, as a work anywhere?
0: Well, I want to open up my own shelter there and then go from there, like, open up a shelter there somewhere in Dallas and help people and, like, get my family, because I have a lot of family there, to, like, kind of spread it, like, let people know that there's a shelter open, because I'm not sure if there's a lot of shelters there.
3: I heard a girl that really think about like that, like you, about the homeless people, and she invented a homeless sleeping bag. Have you ever heard of that? The homeless bag is really thick and really holds people at night. The homeless people can use it freely. And she donates about that, and she invests a company, and the workers are all homelesses, and they paid for the production of the homeless coats. So maybe you can make something like that, invest something like that.
0: My Girl Scouts, I have a Girl Scout, and my grandma and my cousin Ayana, we donated coats and hats and gloves to the homeless children because it's kind of getting cold. And we're making quilts, and for Christmas I'm asking for a sewing machine for my grandmother, and so I can sew like clothes and coats and things like that to donate.
5: Work with kids?
6: I did. I worked at the Boys and Girls Club.
5: Hey, which one?
6: The Don Moyer Boys and Girls Club.
5: I go there.
6: Yep. I worked there for about a year. My name is Michelle Jett, and I have two jobs. I work for State Representative Carol Ammons as her chief of staff, and then I also work for her as her campaign manager. So on the chief of staff side, that means that I assist her with legislation, constituent issues, running the district office, but basically anything that comes with being a legislator, which is a huge, huge job that one person could never do on their own. And then on the campaign side, that's actually running her campaign when she's up for re-election, and then also expanding our efforts to elect other progressive candidates to local offices so that we have more of a progressive infrastructure in town.
7: So what do you guys do in your free time then?
8: I watch TV. I play games. I read books.
6: What kinds of books?
0: Like comic books.
6: Comic books, okay.
1: To me, I read books, and I never like to go outside. That's not my thing. Because there's too much bugs, and I like to read. I like to stay in and read, and I like to do my homework.
6: Okay. What kind of books do you read? What's your favorite, like, what's your preference?
0: Any kind of book.
6: Any kind of book? You'll read anything?
1: Yeah, like, grown-up books. I don't really care what I read, as long as I read.
6: So what do you guys think you want to do for your careers when you get older? Have you thought about it?
1: I'm going to be a lawyer.
7: Rihanna.
8: I'm going to be like Rihanna.
6: So you're going to be a singer? What's your plan for becoming a lawyer? How are you going to do that? Be a lawyer.
1: I've got to, like, take classes.
6: Yeah.
1: Because I got to get all my grades right.
6: Yep. You have to have good grades. Because you have to take undergraduate first, and then there's this really big test that you have to take.
1: I think I'm not going. I don't want to go to college.
6: Oh, well, you can't be a lawyer without college. Lots of college.
1: How hard?
6: No, it's not.
1: Because my sister went to college, and she has to, and she's the doctor now.
6: Yeah, but college is different because you get to pick classes, so you can pick things that you're really interested in.
1: Ooh, like STEM, reading.
6: Yeah. So, what's your plan for becoming a singer then? How are you going to do that?
8: I'm going to work hard. Singing? I might not sing. I think I want to be a chef more. Because I've been cooking since I was just six. And now I just got.
6: What's your favorite thing to make?
8: I like making macaroni and cheese.
6: I love macaroni and cheese. Do you make it like from scratch or out of the box?
8: It doesn't matter sometimes. Either way. I made macaroni and cheese from scratch and I almost burned down the house.

My name's Nicole, and I'm 10 years old. I like to dance, and I like to sing, and I like to meet new people, and I also like to be with my family. I really look up to my mom because I have been with her forever, and I really love her. And my favorite book is Diary of a Wimpy Kid. It's about a boy that he likes to, about how he writes in his diary of everything he does and if he was on a TV show. And the most thing that I like about being a girl is I don't have to care about what people think of me. And when I get older, I hope to be a doctor because my mom was a doctor and I've always wanted to be a doctor. And what I most love about myself is my skin color, and my superpower is making everyone my friend.

0: How was it like when you were a kid?
1: Oh, man. Well, let's see. How old are you two?
0: I am 10. She's 12.
1: Well, let's see. When I was 10, that would be about 4th grade for me. So that's when Pokemon was getting pretty big. So, I know it's still around these days, but around, like, 1998, 2000, it was, like, kids bringing cards to school, they're playing on their Game Boys, which were about the size of bricks.
2: Yeah, my brother has a Game Boy.
1: Oh, yeah, these were in black and white, and you couldn't play them in the dark. You had to attach a flashlight to them or turn the light on, or else you were out of luck.
2: Yeah, you wouldn't be able to see a thing.
3: Okay, can I ask you a question? What was it like going through when you was growing up?
4: It was very awkward. I was pretty shy, and I would rather just, like we said, stayed home and read a book. I did sports, but it wasn't very athletic, so that was like, you know, not super fun. I would say, though, when I was growing up, there were a lot less programs like this, you know, like, there really wasn't a lot of things to, like, introduce girls to different professions or different experiences. It was basically school or sports and Girl Scouts. Those were your few options.
3: Would you go into any group to learn about, like, how to be positive about each other?
4: As a kid, did I? I would say we talked about that in the Girl Scouts. About, you know, how to be, like, a good friend and, you know, not be, like, gossipy and catty. Do you know what catty means? It's like where you're intentionally mean to somebody just for the sake of being mean.
2: In elementary school, you have an art class, a drama class, a music class.
1: Oh, it's awesome they're still doing that. At one of, like, my schools, they were trying to cut all those classes and combine them into one. And I had drama and art, and I think actually in 4th grade is when I tried out for band. And I did that from about 5th grade to when I graduated high school. It was a lot of fun. Yeah, I played percussion, you know, drums, bell sets, because I couldn't play anything else. I wanted to be able to play the saxophone, and I was just so confused by it. Which is kind of weird now that I think about it. It's like they're just giving you instruments to try out, and of course you're going to be bad at it. You've never played it before. And I'm like, well, I can hit stuff, but it was honestly a great decision because I love percussion. I still have my bell set, and I'll still play it, even though it's been about 8 years since I've been in, like, an actual, you know, band-type sitting or class. Yeah. And I met a lot of great people.
4: What does empowerment mean to me? Well, to me, empowerment means that someone else is giving you power and authority to do something, which I can't really say I'm a big fan of. I'd rather be the person with the power and the authority, which is why I like working for our state representative, because she has a lot of power and authority. So, you know, through her we get to work on introducing legislation, turning it into actual laws in Illinois, making changes that significantly improve people's lives. And we don't have to get anyone's, you know, permission to do that.
1: I was so bad at first. I remember I wanted to drop out because we were trying to learn how to play Jingle Bells. And I'm like, I can't do this. And then I just kind of learned, like, it's just like I always thought about that when I got music that I couldn't play. I'm like, well, I learned how to play Jingle Bells and I wanted to quit bands so I could learn this song. And yeah.

0: So, like you know, I was a military brat. I went to lots of different schools, so I was really, really shy. So because I was so shy, my mother really forced me into theater. And that's a harsh word, so maybe I'll say pushed me. Encouraged me greatly to go into theater. So she signed me up for acting classes, dance classes, and voice lessons. And I discovered that I had a little bit of talent, and I wasn't afraid to sing in front of people or dance in front of people. So that's how it all started. I think I was in fourth grade. We were living in New Jersey at the time.
1: So, why do you buy that paint?
2: Because it's cool.
1: Cool. So the marketers first ask you, why do you want to buy this paint? So I want to learn first, why do you buy it? What's your preferences? What's your likes in that paint as a product? So I design it as a marketer. I tell the designers to, you have to design like for the consumer's preferences. So I first ask the consumers what they want, and then tell the designers how they design it, and then the producers how to produce it. After that, I tell the sellers how do you sell it according to the customer's wishes. And the advertisement department, I tell the advertisers that you should advertise like that. And then I sell it and tell the sellers that you should sell it like that. And after that, I tell the customer services, you have to make the customer service like that. So the marketers plan the whole procedure, not just the selling.
0: So I just finished directing a musical. Well, not a big musical. Parkland College is doing a Charlie Brown Christmas. So that opened Thursday night. And I went Thursday and I was there Friday night. And one of the things I love about that is all of the little kids in the audience, they talk back during the performance. It's really fun. And then also what we're doing is after the show, we're allowing kids to come up onto the stage and onto the set to take pictures. And on opening night, there was a little boy, he couldn't have been two. And he was coming up the stairs, and he ran to Snoopy, and Snoopy picked him up, and yeah, it was adorable. It was adorable. So yeah, that's the latest project.
3: So, like, you get it, how you ask the customers how they want it, then you tell them, and then they get it just right, and then they sell it, and then you ask the customers how did they like it?
1: Yeah. So you have to like it. I have to produce my product according to your wishes. So I produce like that, so you want to buy the product. That's all. If I produce that product like my preferences, you don't wanna buy it. So I have to learn your preferences first.
0: We were just talking about favorite songs. My song is so old by someone they've never heard of from 1970 something.
4: What was the song?
0: The Need to Be by Esther Satterfield.

Yeah, I think that friendship's one of those things where you, the best way to learn how to be a good friend is, you know, to have a lot of friends and to make mistakes and learn from them.

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1: Hey, it's David Guetta.
2: 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This is Nicki Minaj, and I'm in the mix with
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4: Yeah.

and women in the world are often the most underdeveloped in their character, in their soul, because nobody ever cared enough to stop and check on that soul. As long as that gift keeps working, this is why we pimp out prophets, as long as they're accurate and as long as they're raising money for us. But as soon as we find out that there's a kink in the soul, we throw the prophet away. I see.

It's the time I'm starting to make you wanna put them up.

0: congratulations, folks. Whether you get 8th place tonight, 1st place tonight, or anything in between, you're here, and that's the biggest part of it. So congratulations again.
1: Here, here.
2: All right.
1: So, Michael, who is the winner of the Scholars 3rd Place Honorable Mention Award for 2024?
0: Drum roll, please. Lauren Blackford.
1: All right, we are each being handed a piece of paper with the finalists written on them. Peter has one, I have the other.
2: This is as close as I've ever gotten to the Academy Awards.
1: So, congratulations to Lauren. And Peter, who is the first finalist?
2: The first finalist is... Scorched Waves!
1: All right. The second finalist of the 18th annual Bitter Jester Music Festival is, drumroll please, your mom.
2: Your mom!

0: What do you want to be when you grow up?
1: Be a superhero.
0: And what do you want to be?

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It caused a lot of pain in my life, man. Pain to some people that I really love. You know, I didn't feel like I deserve it, man. I'm here by the grace of God. But you know, even if I don't deserve to be here, I'ma earn my seat for the rest of my life.

0: Any of y'all struggling, you ain't gotta do it on your own. Hit me up, man, Malachi, 575-208-4166. Love you all.
1: Hello again, everyone, and welcome back to the Prison Justice Show. For a brief recap of what we talked about last time, we looked at the coldly calculated motivations of researchers that used incarcerated populations as medical guinea pigs. Again, we looked back at that archetypical case of the Stateville Penitentiary malaria experiment that was conducted during World War II. So that was like the main model that we worked off of in the last few times. So the basic idea from there, again, very briefly, was that we tend to care more about people that are, you know, more visible to us. And in a world where we become increasingly connected to those in our circles, we also end up becoming more disconnected to those outside. And places like prisons have always been majorly disconnected from the rest of the world, right? It's not like you think of prisons as a hub for people to go in and out and communicate really well. And prisons often act as a kind of black box, where we know that, you know, people go in and come out, but we don't really have a great idea about what exactly is going on inside. Nor can we really ever get a great look at it ourselves. Well, you know, for the average person. And within prisons, to unethical medical researchers, there's an easily controllable population of individuals with little room for some kind of statistical or research error. With that as a very brief recap of last time, let's get into today's episode. So today I want to start talking about the prison industrial complex through a variety of brief episodes. So the idea of a prison industrial complex really started to take hold when the war on drugs began with Reagan in the early 70s. The incarcerated population went from 250,000 roughly in 1940 to about 350,000 in 1971. So basically, in a period of 30 years, the prison population went up by 100,000 people. After the war on drugs was declared, in the next 30-year period, it jumped up to 2 million. So compare that pre-war on drugs period, where 30 years, 100,000 increase, to 30 years later, and it's about 1.7 million of an increase in prison population. So it's not some kind of like organic, normal, you know, increase in prison population just based on the overall population growing or anything like that. So there are a lot of monetary driving forces for this, right? It's clearly not like some kind of natural progression. And monetary driving forces for a prison industrial complex include factors that we've talked about before. You have money being funneled into surveillance companies, you have the use of prison labor as a cheap resource, you have hefty contracts for substandard medical and nutritional care, and so on. So now with that as a very brief primer on what this idea is, well, today we aren't going to talk so much about it on that specific of a level. We will next time, but today instead, I wanted to talk more abstractly about the idea of freedom, because that's essentially what's underlying the prison industrial complex to begin with. So freedom is a concept that's thoroughly intertwined not only with the lives of incarcerated people, but with every single one of us, you know, as should be obvious. This is probably a pretty non-controversial statement. So freedom is a deeply important concept to pretty much all of us, even if we don't completely agree on what that freedom is. And as a national identity, it's so important to us that we call our enemies, oftentimes you'll see them used as like enemies to freedom, regardless of the veracity or lack thereof of that statement. I'm not saying that when we say that we're right. And the other thing is that as a country, we routinely laud ourselves as being the freest country on the planet. Again, truthfulness not included. And on the other hand, we actually will constantly make comparisons to people that are in prison when we conjure up images of what isn't free. So for example, most of us are really familiar with comparing the lack of freedom that you have as a teenager to something like prison. You know, it's not really uncommon for a teenager to complain to their parents that they're basically being kept at home like it's a prison. And the point there isn't really the accuracy of the statement, but rather that for the most part, we generally acknowledge that the antithesis of freedom that we have here is imprisonment. That is kind of completely on the other side of the spectrum. And especially imprisonment in our own jails and prisons, and I think that's an interesting distinction to be made, that when we talk about what's the opposite of freedom here? We don't say it's, oh, being in jail in the Middle East or in Europe or something like that. Again, not to say that that would be the right reaction. I think very much so we should focus on our spectrum of freedom here and, you know, worry about where we can work within that space. But it's still interesting that we do realize that essentially the other side of the freedom spectrum is right here at home. We don't try to, like, outsource that ideologically, which we do with some other concepts. So, as a culture, we generally do acknowledge that. And this may all seem obvious, right? It may seem like, you know, hey, you're just saying really obvious stuff, but I think it's a very important distinction to be made. And the reason is this. Many of us see the spectrum of freedom as sliding from that one end, prisons, to the other end on the outside. Like, we like to think of ourselves as being, like, you know, truly free if we consider people in prisons to be, like, truly not free. Now, obviously, this is an admittedly simplistic interpretation, but I think it works to describe that thought process. But here's the thing, though, when I say that, and this is where we'll start to get a bit weird. None of us are truly free, and I don't just mean something like, oh yeah, we have to pay loans or mortgages or something, or we're dependent on our bosses or companies continuing to pay us or governments or whatever. That's not the weird kind of freedom I'm talking about. So I'm talking about, like, the purest kind of freedom, which is the ability to do whatever you want. And by this, I mean, like, whatever, okay? So, for example, as free of a human being as you can be, you know, even if you had everyone operating to your beck and whim, doing whatever you wanted, you can never fly like a bird can. You can simulate it all you want, sure. You can get on a plane and functionally do something pretty similar, but no matter how hard you try, you're not going to spontaneously sprout feathers, and flapping your arms about isn't going to do much to save you from a long fall if you decide to, you know, walk off a cliff. So there's some things here that are inherent to us as human beings that limit our freedom to begin with. So when we talk in normal conversation about being free or freedom, we all inherently acknowledge that we're talking about some kind of limited or reasonable freedom, right? Like, when we talk about freedom in the U.S., we don't talk about, you know, the freedom to, again, flap our arms and fly into the sky. That doesn't really factor into it. And it's important to figure out what the freedom that we're all talking about is. It's very important because the lack of that specific freedom that we all kind of inherently have some agreement on, you know, it's not the freedom you can, again, like, you can fly in the air, but it's not the lack of freedom that's in prison. So the lack of that specific freedom that we all think that we enjoy on the outside determines the conditions that we make for incarcerated people. Because incarceration is basically, like, whatever we have on the outside, we don't want people to have on the inside. I'm not saying that is a good thing, I'm saying that is essentially how our prison system has shaped up to be. And it's by looking at these specific freedoms that we can start to see just how deeply wrong something like the prison industrial complex is. So for that, let's look at some of the freedoms that an adult can reasonably expect to enjoy. Or rather, at some scenarios. Let's say you just graduated with a degree, and you're choosing a field to work in. You have some job offers, actually from a few different places. You know, look at you go. And you're looking through the places that you interviewed at. You know, company A looked good, but then you found out that they funded or sponsored some horrific thing or another, you know, like companies like, for example, Nestle do. And now you're looking more at company B. You're looking at company A and you're deciding, oh, they're right out. You don't want to help them do horrible things. You don't want to be a part of that. You have a bunch of different job offers and you don't want to be anywhere near something as malicious as company A. So you have a few freedoms there. You have the freedom to choose what company you want to work for, but you also have the freedom to pick your battles. Remember that you had multiple job offers in this first scenario, so let's imagine a slightly different scenario where it's been months of job hunting, and you finally get the one offer, but this time the only offer you have is from company A. Now, you don't want to work for them, and certainly you acknowledge that what they do is morally reprehensible, but, well, you're starving and you need to do something about it, so you end up working for them. See, here you still had the freedom to choose what company you wanted to work for. Nobody forced you to work at company A, you know, no one, like, handcuffed you and said, ah, you have to come work here. But you didn't have the freedom to pick your battle. You weren't reasonably able to say no, since the alternative was, in this scenario, starvation. As a quick note, please realize that this is a mental exercise. I'm not passing judgments or passing a lack of judgment on anyone in a similar situation, since my personal evaluation of such a scenario would be much different based on each person's case. So, you know, based on, like, for me personally, for some people, I might actually say, no, it's a terrible thing you just did there. Even if you were starving, and for other people, I might say, no, that's reasonable, considering your scenario. So again, main point there is just that's not me trying to make it personal at all. So anyways, back to the point. So in that second scenario that we just talked about, you had one reasonable choice to make, you know, and you essentially had to make it. You didn't feel good about it, but you figure that will be an issue to figure out after your stomach stops killing you. Now, this is kind of similar to the situation in prisons, but not exactly. So it's similar that many incarcerated people will have to do work to get any kind of basic luxury. That's like how previously we've talked about them needing to purchase books to read at exorbitant prices and degradingly low wages while they're in prison. So the similarity to appreciate is that the scenario is driving the consent behind what's going on there. That's to say, there's not some kind of inherent love for the work. There's no inherent love for the company or the situation or anything. It's basically you're in a tough situation and you're doing what you quote-unquote have to. And again, this is true for most of us, right? Most of us don't get to pick exactly where we want to work and exactly where we want to make our moral stands and so on and so forth. It's essentially a gradient. But a big difference when we talk about incarcerated people is this, is that if we're talking about you and me, you can always walk away from your scenario. You know, if you find out that your boss literally wants you to kill someone, you can say, hell no, and you can leave. I'm not going to say that you're going to be, like, it's going to be super hunky-dory for you after you just quit your job in the middle of nowhere, but, you know, again, if your boss is telling you to kill someone, please do that. But in prison, you can't exactly do that because your entire scenario is the, hell no situation. Especially when you look at the ramifications of the prison industrial complex. So for example, let's say that you've been incarcerated and you find out that the surveillance company responsible for your prison has been illegally storing tapes and recordings of you. You can't exactly just leave, right? You can't just walk out the door once you decide that it's messed up. Rest assured, it is messed up. You don't have the freedom to make a moral judgment in an immoral situation. If you wanted to help others like yourself, you know, say your fellow incarcerees, by drawing attention to this injustice, you're going to have a very hard time actually getting something to happen from, like, a legal perspective and a realistic perspective. And what I'm talking about here isn't a hypothetical. This is actually the real thing that we talked about during our episode on prison phone calls through Securus and other providers. And the thing about prison is that this whole scenario becomes exceedingly perverse in the process. And this is because of the idea of a prison industrial complex. And the idea of a prison industrial complex is, you know, it's pretty much in the name. Instead of prison being a rehabilitatory sector, it becomes an industry. It becomes profit-driven. It means that people are looking to cash in while helping out as little as possible. And it means that there's a vested interest in keeping the industry going. And what's particularly perverse about it is that as an incarcerated person, it's by your own hands that you're essentially forced to choke yourself. You know, if we look at something like the military-industrial complex, which I'm not going to get too much into the details of, because it's kind of outside of our scope, if you look at the military-industrial complex, at pretty much any reasonable point, a soldier could say, hey, I don't want to be a part of this anymore, I'm going to quit. Now, I know you can't do it, like, during some operation or whatever, but realize that you do have, in general, you have a pretty big capacity to quit. And that's in a complex where you decide that you, as the aggressor, don't want to do further harm to people or to the aggressed. But when you're an incarcerated person, you're not just the aggressed upon. You are the aggressor as well, and it's a very weird scenario to be in. So what I mean by that is, your existence is what feeds the industry. You know, after all, and they have a vested interest in making sure that your existence continues, but not your existence in general, not your existence as a person, but your existence as a prisoner. And so not only are you stripped of the freedoms that the example person we talked about had earlier, the one with the job and, you know, picking where they wanted to go, but you as an incarcerated person are forced to engage in your own subjugation. And very importantly, you're forced to engage in the subjugation to a degree that's overwhelming and permeates into your very existence. You know, it's not like you get to go home at the end of your workday, you know, and get to take a break or whatever. And again, my point about this is on a systemic level. You know, people's personal experiences will vary, obviously. Some people will not have had such a terrible experience, and some people will have had worse ones that I'm talking about here. And what I think is that when most people think about the lack of freedom that an imprisoned person has, we don't tend to think about that lack of freedom as being so invasive and unnervingly coordinated by entities that benefit from your imprisonment. We like to think of it as essentially a timeout for grown-ups, where they get a punishment for their crimes, they learn to do better, they come back out all fixed up. But the reality is that in this scenario, the people putting you in timeout don't really want you to come out of the timeout, and they actually get paid to keep you in there. And so what you come up with isn't some kind of temporary restriction on freedom as a condition of imprisonment, but rather you get this dominating negative freedom. And that's a negative freedom in which you are actively choking the life out of yourself, in which your existence as a prisoner is really set up by the system, not so that you really leave prison and get to be all good and all, but so that you kind of stay there. And that's the idea behind the prison industrial complex, in that it's essentially a cycle where the whole point is for the industry to funnel more people into the system so that they could profit more from that same system. It's essentially the same idea as the military industrial complex, but again, localized to prisons. And the main idea here, to simplify it, is it's the difference between not being able to do what you want to do and actively being forced to do something that you don't want to do and something that harms you. And psychologically and, you know, realistically, that leads to a ton of terrible consequences, which I'll leave as a not-so-fun exercise for you to interpret. So with that being said, we'll leave our show here for today. Next time, we'll talk more about the prison industrial complex and transition from more of the weird philosophical stuff, which, to be clear, I'm not an expert or anything on. Listen to me at your own risk. And we'll transition from that stuff to some more historical and grounded material.

but I decided I didn't want to see it by myself.

Yes, yes, yes. That was Let Freedom Ring. That is our Negro national anthem, which I believe should be among the American songs of America Beautiful, Star Spangled Banner. I think that should be one of the patriot songs that should be included with all of the other ones, because we are Americans. And that song tells about a special people who happens to be black. And this is our song. It tells about our struggle, about our trials and tribulations. So with that said, I'm trying to learn it by heart, but it's a pretty long song, but it is about us. And at this time, we need to have a song of freedom, because there's a dark cloud that is over all of us right now. And I'm just saying to try and keep yourself together, even though the times are hard, the climate is cloudy, the days are uncertain, the months are going way beyond what we have did before. We've never seen this day before, and a day that we hope we'll never see again after everything has been cleaned and back to as much as normal as we can be. But hold on, help is coming, a change is coming. So we just need to hold on to one another, friends, family, and even enemies. Let's break that chain. Let's bring about an understanding. And the only way that we can do that is for everyone to be able to sit at a table and talk and get an understanding without blame. Because everyone knows the scenario of what history has taught us. And I'm not sure if we've learned anything from our history, because it seems like that we're repeating the history, but on a different day and in a different book, because it has been written by different authors. So we need to write our own story, and they need to read our story. I'm speaking about our counterparts, you know. But anyway, I would just like to say good morning, not good morning, good afternoon to everyone, and hope that your day has been going okay, and that you're okay, and your family is doing well, and you're holding each family member close to your heart, because we never know what's in store from day to day. But I would like to, at this time, thank God for allowing me to be on His earth one more day. And I would also like to thank those who have prayed for my son, John Washington, who had surgery yesterday. And men, would like to say to you, please get your exam to find out if you need surgery or not, or if there's anything that is bothering you inside that is creating your sickness, because it's very important. And like I say, my son, he had a first surgery a couple of months ago, and then they had to go back in, but hopefully now that he is clear of cancer. So please, men and guys, go and get checked out, because it is really important. But they did get my son's on time, and he's in the healing process now. So I thank you for those of you that prayed for him. Even though we are a faithful family, we believe in God, we have great faith, and my children have faith, and all I'm just trying to say that I am grateful and I am thankful for the blessings of God, and I'm not trying to preach to the choir. I'm just saying, you know, that we have great faith, and hopefully that my son will heal up and be back to his sweet, loving self again.
But anyway, with that said, I would like to at least acknowledge the radio station at this time. This is WRFULPURBANA, disclaimer. WRFULP, Urbana, disclaimer. WRFU is an open forum for Urbana-Champaign community. Views expressed are those of the speakers and are not intended to represent WRFUUC-IM. WRFU 104.5 with Miss Marilyn, and that is me. I will be bringing you words and music of life. And I hope that you will enjoy this broadcast this afternoon. I'm wanting to wish everyone a happy birthday. The ones that are having birthdays today, I hope you have a wonderful, joyful, blessed day, full of love and family and friends. And enjoy your day, no matter what you did. Enjoy whatever you were doing or you're going to do. And I would also like to give my condolence to those family members who has lost loved ones this week or last week or early on in the month or last month or whatever. But I'm just wanting to let you know that I know how you feel. And everybody feels different in the loss of a loved one, but we all have that same loneliness and that sadness. It says, in time, God will give you the gift of peace and his grace to dry your tears. And you will always remember and carry the gift that God blessed your soul with. To know that the Spirit of Jesus came in silent and took your loved one away in peace, and he did not suffer. They went to sleep on this earth to sleep eternally in the bosom of salvation. So I say to those that are grieving that they are at rest now. So keep your memories alive and don't let grief bury itself in your spirit. And with this said, I would like to get on with the broadcast with some real good music. Music help us to face days and problems, and no matter what, music seem to be the cure. Music goes beyond language. You know, music can talk to each one of us, even though we can't speak the language. Music is the language of everyone. So with that said, I'd like to play you some Darnell Jones. I don't know if you guys are familiar with him, but he has a real good tape, and I'm a CD. I'm sure that you have listened to some of his music, and it might come back to you. So here goes. Let's get on it.

All right now. Okay. Just an ordinary day. I'm sorry, that one was going to play again, but it was so good that I wanted to play it twice. Okay, I'm going to play for you now some David Sanborn. Let's hear it. Let us hear what he's got to say. All right, let's get to it. All right, come on now.

When was the last time you heard good jazz like this? By David Sanborn. Go ahead now. Groove on. Feel the music.

Yes, yes. Come on now. Come on with it. Don't quit.

You know, I did say I wasn't going to talk a lot in this, but I'm just running off at the mouth. But anyway, I'm having fun, and I hope you're enjoying the music, and you're feeling it in your bones.

Yes, that was a good one too. I like to play good music for everybody because it sounds so nice and soothing. I like to play music that makes people feel good and feel happy, you know. So please enjoy what I bring to you. Like I said, I know that I do make some mistakes here and there, but you know, it's all good, I guess, you know. But I hope that you will enjoy what I have played for you so far. There have been some mistakes, but here you go. Some more of that good music. Yes, by David Sanborn.

Well, now I think my time is just about up. I've got a few more minutes to bring you some good music, and I hope that you have enjoyed the music that you have heard on the station this afternoon. I am getting ready to sign off, and I hope you, like I said, I hope you enjoyed the segment today. I know, you know, there were mistakes made, but I, like I said, I'm having fun. So just take care of yourself and enjoy life, because as you know, life is so short. But anyway, just take care of yourself and take care of your loved ones, and try to keep your sanity. So with that said, I hope that you will take care this afternoon and do something that makes you happy. If it's just going to the park or just doing something that you are enjoying today. But hopefully next week I'll be back with you to play some more music for you, for your enjoyment, and maybe for just a little bit of fun, you know. Maybe I can make you laugh or bring back some memories that you have forgotten. But anyway, be the best that you can be today. As always, you're

loving than you were yesterday. Help out a little bit more than you did yesterday. Be yourself no matter what. Love yourself no matter what. Help someone, as someone will always help you. Like I said, we're going through a trying time right now. But we need to help one another. We need to bring back the love we had for one another back in the day. We have to get back to normal. And it's going to take all of us to do that. We need to cherish each moment of the day. We need to cherish each year, each sunrise. We need to bring back. Let's not say the feeling is gone, because it's not. We just need to wake it up and be seen and to be heard. Bring back the sunshine that we used to feel. Let our children be children and play the games that children play and enjoy. Where has all the games that the children used to play? Now they have become afraid to go in the yard and feel the air, play with friends, and always know when that light came on, you had to be in the house or heading to the house. With that said, I want to give you love heart to heart. Give understanding mind to mind. I wish all of you well. I hope your family is doing well. Again, I'd like to thank everyone that prayed for my son, John Washington.

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With that said, I am out of here. Take care.

0: Cherish each day. Cherish each moment in time. Now I will tell you goodbye, and I hope you will join me next week, next Saturday. As you notice, I did not say I will see you next week. I said join me next week, and I hope I will be playing something that you will enjoy, that I will say something to lift your spirits, that I will do something to make you smile. So take care. Love, heart to heart. And this is Miss Marilyn with WRFU LP Urbana.
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0: I knew what time it was, the way that you was clocking me. 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

Hey, what up? It's Jaya. You are rocking with me and the best DJ for independent artists, DJ BJ Clark. You are now listening to my latest single, Voicemail. Rock with us.

you had a second, a moment. I know you probably busy and dealing with some commotion. I've been thinking about some things. I feel like hindering my growing. I know you got some time. I really just need consulting. I've been running through these pastures, ducking churches and pastors, laying on these pallets, tweaking records in the lab, bruh. Feeling mad stuck. 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I know the deck is stacked, but so what? Don't

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